Vivian Green, Back to My Baby, and TLC. Before that, you know, it's the best party on the planet, the Saturday Night Dance Party on 94.3 WIBC, the rhythm of the city. And you are partying with your radio relative, Marquette Sutton. And I hope you are having fun right now, because you know it's about to go down later. But we still got that music for you. Now, this is one of my favorites.

0: much. Now we're gonna get back into this music. We got some CeCe Peniston SWV on the way. It's a Saturday night dance party.
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0: Summer Walker come through. I want to shout out my girl Robin and my guy Aaron Fleming, man. Such a cool dude. Crazy, but I love that guy right here, man. Now, speaking of Aaron, because he likes sports, and I'm going to talk sports a little bit. The USA had a great run in the World Cup, but it ended this week when we lost 4-1 to Belgium. Now, it gave the country hope. Now, I was hoping that we got it and got the gold, but we are still some years away from winning the World Cup. But nonetheless, we doing better. So, U.S. soccer team, you doing your thing. And I know we got some kids, man. Shout out to my man Ephraim, man. You know, his son ready. So, we're going to try to sell him from the Nigerian team to come to the USA team, man. That's what's up, man. Shout out to Mighty. And LeBron James, he is out of Lakerland. And I'm a LeBron fan, so I am so, so happy. And he's looking for a new home. Now, I want him to go to Golden State. People say he's not going because I'm a 49ers fan, so I want him in the Bay Area. I want to be able to go watch the 49ers game, go watch the Golden State Warriors game, but I don't know. But rumors are saying that he's probably leaning more towards either 76ers or to the Washington Wizards. I don't know. Again, I don't have the ins yet, but I will get them, and I'll let you know what is going on in sports. So, you know, Jay-Z started his concert tour yesterday. And it is also today and tomorrow. Now, I'm hoping we get an album from this Jigga. What you say, man? What you say? Give us that Jay-Z album, man, for the summer. Now, we got some Michael Jackson, Beyonce, speaking of Jay-Z, and some great music right here. Saturday Night Dance Party on WIBC.
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0: Come on, man. Come on. It's better than being a natural bodybuilder, man. But listen, you know I'm out of here, but next week I'll be here same time, same place, same channel. So do not turn. Keep it here all weekend long. All week long, matter of fact. And Wanda got you. We got some tickets for you. If you want to win that, you know where to go. Until next time, you have a safe and wonderful weekend. This is Saturday Night Dance Party, 94.3 WIBC. Peace.
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0: I'm Daryl Huckabee from DDN The Morning, here to tell you that the best way to jumpstart your day is with us. We'll kick off the morning by spreading positive vibes and words of inspiration. We'll also keep you connected to community events and the top trending stories here in New Haven as well as throughout Connecticut. And Dee Dee will keep you on top of everything in the entertainment industry with the hot topics. And of course, we've got the cast giveaway with the $1,000 minute game, plus tickets to all the hottest concerts here in New Haven and throughout Connecticut. Then you got comedian J.J. Williamson along with Jay Cruz and Trey G to provide all the fun and laughter. That makes for the best recipe to start your day. Isn't that right, Dee Dee?
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0: Good morning, good morning, good morning. You are tuned into 94.3 WYBC, Sweet Sounds of Praise. This is your host, AJ, and I'll be church with you to the hour of 9 a.m., bringing you only the greatest in gospel music. We have got the morning off to an amazing start with Lisa Knowles featuring the Brown Sisters, and this their hit, Promises. We had New Haven's own Tyrese Hall and the Golden Stars, and they call that one Pray. Unmatched by Brandon Watts. 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And my brother from North Carolina, Jason Singleton, with Depending on You, Lord. We are about to have an amazing praise party this morning, and we got a lot to talk about. I want to know how your holiday weekend was spent. Did you get caught out in the storm? How did you deal with that heat? We got a lot to talk about. So don't go anywhere. Don't turn that dial. You stay tuned to the rhythm of the city, and that's 94.3 WYBC.
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0: We are back here at 94.3 WYBC, and we got to take some time out, y'all, just to say thank you. We say it every Sunday, but you know what? I was always taught that when someone does something nice for you and supports you, you just say thank you. 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
1: I'm Daryl Huckabee from DD in the Morning, here to tell you that the best way to jumpstart your day is with us. 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
1: In 1976, out of the Bay Area, there was a song that was recorded by the father of contemporary gospel music, the legendary Edwin Hawkins. You see, it's one of my favorite songs, so I've asked my devotion family and some of my friends to help me pay tribute to the man that paved the way. So, Edwin, this is to you.

0: You are back with your boy AJ here at 94.3 WYBC. And you know, we just heard from some of my favorite people, New Haven's own Kevin Monroe and Devotion. They call that one Wonderful. For y'all who don't know, that was a tribute to the late, great Edwin Hawkins, the father of contemporary gospel music. And I think Kevin Monroe and Devotion did a phenomenal job with their tribute to Brother Hawkins. We also heard Stephanie B. Green in Every Step. The late Norman Hutchins would lift him up higher. Mount Olive Baptist Church brought us Rain Master. And from the DMV, Patrick Lundy and the Ministers of Music brought us Hold On. You all, I don't know what you did on your holiday weekend, but on Friday, I never left the house. I opened the door for some, I don't even know what I opened the door for. And it was, I mean, the heat was ridiculous. Thank God for central air conditioning, because that's what I was doing. I was in my house, in my central air, enjoying Netflix. I cooked myself some macaroni and tuna salad, and I made some baked beans. I have an inside grill, so I did my grilling of my hamburgers and chicken on the inside grill, and I enjoyed my day in the house. And then I did go to a cookout on Saturday, and when I tell you, I felt like I was sitting in a sauna. Even though we were under a tent and we were shaded, but the heat was just, it had me. And so Sunday was a much better day, heat-wise, and it kind of broke. And then we got the storm Saturday night. Oh, my God. I don't know if you lost power. Thank God I did not lose power. But anyway, we're going to get back to this great gospel music. 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

0: 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Again, that's the WYBC Sam Tillery Back to School Rally. 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You don't want to miss this. 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We're going to get back to this great gospel music here with your boy AJ and 94.3 WYBC. I missed y'all so much. I've been stuttering all morning. Don't go anywhere. We're going to keep churching here at the rhythm of the city.
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0: You are back here at 94.3 WYBC, churching with your boy AJ on this Sunday morning. We just heard Victory from Jamila Douglas. Look where the Lord has brought us, the Volunteer Mass Choir, and Favor from Eddie Bishop. You know, I've been waiting to tell you all this. I discovered a new Netflix series you have got to watch. It's called I Will Find You. It is an amazing story. I believe it's 6 or 7 episodes. And so I just stumbled upon it. And when I saw it, I said, okay, I'll watch one episode. And if it holds my attention, then I'll just keep watching. And before you know it, I was up till a little after 2 in the morning watching the entire series. Great, great, great series. So I need you to watch that. And then go to my Facebook page and tell me what you think about it. You know, Arnold AJ Johnson on Facebook. Let me know what you think about I Will Find You. Great, great, great story. It will keep you thinking. Every time you think you figured it out, it will throw a twist at you. We're going to get back to this great gospel music here. I'm having the time of my life this morning. We are having some church here at YBC, Sweet Sounds of Praise. So you stay tuned in, and we got more great gospel music coming up on the other side.
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0: the sweet sounds of praise, weekly bread of life.
1: For those who have ears, let them hear what the word of the Lord is saying. In the book of 1 Peter chapter 2, it says, "You are a chosen generation, a royal priesthood, a holy nation, a peculiar people, that you should show forth the praise of him who has called you out of darkness into a marvelous light, which in time past you were not a people, but now you are a people of God, which had not obtained mercy, but now you have obtained mercy." 1 Peter chapter 2, verses 9 and 10, the King James Version. And this is a message to the body of Christ. We are living in a dark time of life and lost in a world of sin. But God chose his son Jesus to die in our place in exchange for his mercy. You have now been chosen as a royal priesthood, as an ambassador to the kingdom of God, to serve as a representative and to help strengthen the weakness of man through the anointing of the Holy Spirit. So listen, those who have ears, let them hear what the word of the Lord is saying. This is your brother, Pastor Donald Morris of Life Kingdom Outreach Ministry here in the city of New Haven. 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

0: WYBC Sweet Sounds of Praise here with your host AJ, and unfortunately it is my time to get up and get out of here. I gotta go home, get myself ready, and get to my Sunday morning service at the Revival Church. If you don't have anywhere to worship this Sunday morning, take a trip out to 450 West Todd Road to the Revival Church, where our pastor is Bishop Danny Bland. We are going to have a good time in the Lord today, and I hope you enjoyed yourself this morning. I had a great time churching with you all, but don't go anywhere. We got Super Producer Earn coming up. We got Dr. Sister Gwen that's going to be in the house, and the legend Jerry Green. And don't go anywhere, because I'm telling you, we got Zacardi Cortez, Trent Gaddison, Donnie McClurkin, and Bishop Hezekiah Walker all here at 94.3 WYBC. So until the next time I see you or you hear from me, stay safe and be blessed. Peace.
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Thank you, God, for giving us our identity in you. 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

0: 94.3 WYBC, Rhythm of the City, Sweet Sounds of Praise. It is your super producer, Big Earn. What's good, people? You missed me? I know. I missed you, too. But we're back together again. We have a great Sunday. We're going to make these things happen. We're going to get in and out the way. But let's get this party started right. Let's have a little prayer. Father God, in Jesus' name, we thank you. We praise you. We honor you. We bless you. We give you the opportunity to be God in our life. And we thank you because of the fact that you've not let us down. You have been our protector. You've been our keeper. And we are so incredibly grateful. We ask, God, that as we go into this next week, that you continue to watch over us and keep us, protect us, allow no hurt, harm, or danger to come to us. And we give you praise for all these things in Jesus' name. Amen. All right, whatever you do, don't turn that down. 94.3 WYBC is the Rhythm of the City. It's Sweet Sounds of Praise.
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0: 94.3 WYBC, Rhythm of the City, Sweet Sounds of Praise. It is your super producer, Big Earn. You know what time it is, 9 o'clock hour. What am I doing? I'm saying thank you to my loyal listeners. Why? Because you listen to me every Sunday. You let me know when I see you in the community that you do, and I appreciate you so much, and I love you to pieces. But we have to take this opportunity to thank Arts Television and Appliances, because Arts is a sponsor for Sweet Sounds of Praise. And so without Art, there would be no us, right? 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All right, don't turn that down. 94.3 WYBC is the Rhythm of the City. It's Sweet Sounds of Praise.
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0: 91.3 WYBC, Rhythm of City, Sweet Sounds of Praise, Super Producer Big Earn, 10 o'clock hour. What are we talking about? Let's talk about what we're talking about. I want to personally say thank you to all my loyal listeners who reached out to me because I was going through the ordeal with the losing of my nephew, Mello. Thank you so much for being there. Thank you so much for support. Thank you so much for the inboxes, for the greetings on Instagram and on Facebook, for the text messages, for those people that have my number. I really appreciate you. I really love you. And I really thank you for holding me down. So keep this family in prayer. Keep all of us in prayer as we move and navigate through this new normal. But on a lighter note, we had our summer programming, which has begun for the City of New Haven Youth and Recreation Department. We had our first family fun day and it was super dope. It was at Edgewood Park. We had fun. This Wednesday, we are going to be at Roberto Clemente on Wednesday. July 15th, we're going to be outside all day long, sweating, having fun with the bouncy houses, the water slides, the pizza, the popcorn, the hot dogs, everything. Just come on out, have a good time, and let's enjoy each other in our community. Roberto Clemente, 2:30 to 5:30, family fun day. Be there or be square. 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

0: 94.3 WYBC, it's the rhythm of the city, sweet sounds of praise. 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

In 1976, out of the Bay Area, there was a song that was recorded by the father of contemporary gospel music, the legendary Edwin Hawkins. You see, it's one of my favorite songs, so I've asked my devotion family and some of my friends to help me pay tribute to the man that paved the way. So, Edwin, this is to you.

0: 94.3, the YBC Rhythm of the City, Sweet Sounds, Praise, Super Producer Big Earn here. It's 11 o'clock hour. What do we talk about every 11 o'clock hour? 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

If Rance Allen was here, he'd say, I need you to work it out. Work it out. 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Just wave your hand.

0: 94.3 WYBC, Rhythm of the City, Sweet Sounds of Praise. Superdose of Big Earn here signing off. I had an amazing Sunday with you. I am going to prepare myself for my work week, and then I think I might skedoodle on down to New York City today and hang out in the New York streets for a little bit, see what that gives. You know, doing some summer fun. I don't know, grab something to eat. I'll make it do what it do. We'll see what happens, right? Whatever you do, have an amazing Sunday. Have an amazing week. Don't turn that dial. There's more great music that's coming your way. And I love you. And you can do nothing about it. All right. Talk to you soon. See you next week. 94.3 WYBC is the Rhythm of the City. 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
1: I asked my big brother to come and help me with this one. 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

already know. Sister Gwen has the Gwen and Marvin Chronicles, and I got my Netflix review, or I should just say movie review. And of course, we're going to have some great gospel music. I'm going to hang out with you until the hour of 3 p.m., as always. So I don't want you to go anywhere. 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

It's the Rhythm of the City here at 94.3 WYBC. Your girl, Sister Gwen, hanging out with you until the hour of 3 p.m. And you already know it's my time to say thank you. Thank you for listening. Thank you for tuning in. Thank you for making us the number one gospel format in this region. Because of you, we are. So I have to take the time to say thank you. And also shout out to our anchor sponsor, Arts Television and a

0: 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I'm coming right back, but I have some bills to pay. 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

0: 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Now, anyway, I'm back. Now, let me tell y'all this Netflix review, baby. It is called I Will Find You. So it's a drama miniseries, and it premiered on June 18th. It's 11 episodes. It's starring, what's his name? I can't say his last name. Milo Ventimiglia, something like that, who plays the character of David Burrows. So he was a father that was in prison for life for his son's murder. He escapes after he finds out that his son may be alive. And so the rest of this series is about him finding this son who may be alive. I promise you, from beginning to end, from the moment it came on to the end of the series, there's twists, there's actions, there's drama, there is like gas, there's clutching your pearls, all of that stuff. This Netflix is amazing. This Netflix show is amazing. 10 Zeta Doves out of 10. As a matter of fact, 15 Zeta Doves out of 10. That's how good it is. Go on to Netflix. I Will Find You. I promise you, I am not steering you wrong. Sister Gwen's coming right back. 94.3 WYBC. It's the rhythm of the city.
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0: the Rhythm of the City here at 94.3 WYBC, and I have another exclusive and exciting date for you to put on your community calendar. The WYBC Sam Tillery Back to School Rally with New Haven Public Schools, sponsored by the State of Connecticut, on behalf of Chet 529 College Savings Program, is going to be taking place on Friday, August 14th from 12 noon to 4 p.m. at New Haven's Bowen Field. Now, if you want more information, again, the Sam Tillery Back to School Rally, you all know what it is. 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So, if you need some school supplies, going out to Bowen Field, August 14th, noon to 4 p.m. while supplies last. 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Sister Gwen, as always, I'm not leaving you yet. It's still a little bit early and we got some time together. Keep it locked in. 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

0: It's the Rhythm of the City here at 94.3 WYBC. Of course, it's your favorite, the queen of sweet sounds of praise, herself, Sister Gwen. Now, let me tell y'all about the Gwen and Marvin Chronicles. So this past weekend, 4th of July weekend, we went down to Greenville, South Carolina. Yes, during the heat wave. My God, today. I'm going to say to you all, I have to say this to y'all. We got to live right. Because if hell is anything like that heat we suffered in South Carolina, I can't go there, y'all. I'm not built for that heat. I am not built. It was like 110 degrees. We did not make our face known outside the hotel until it was nighttime and it cooled down. Baby, I can't do it. I'm not a Southern girl. I'm just not built for the South. I'm built for the North. I'm built for the snow. I am not built for that heat. It was horrible. Thank you, God, because we had a little, you know, mini rough summer on winter. But, tapped out. I tapped out, y'all. Brother Marvin was just as hot as I was. But we back safe. We did have a good time, had some good food. But that weather, that's all I can say, that heat. And I know we had a heat wave up here at the same time. So, to end this, make sure you're checking on the loved one. Make sure they're drinking water. Make sure you stay hydrated, okay? We want everyone to stay around. Keep it locked in. 94.3 WYBC. 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

0: So you've been hanging out with Sister Gwen here at 94.3 WYBC, and it is my time to go. I'm sorry, y'all, but when we get together, we play too much. I think that's what our problem is. We are always in here laughing and joking with one another, and then it's our time to go. But I'm going to leave you in great hands, because Brother Jerry Green is coming up behind me, and he's going to hang out with you until the hour of 6 p.m., so don't touch that dial. We still have some great gospel music for you. I'm going to miss you, but I will be here next week, same bat time, same bat channel. You already know the drill. Don't meet me here, beat me here, and let's continue to have a good time. I'm wishing you a wonderful work week. If it gets too hot this week, don't forget what I told you. Stay hydrated. And if you are on medication, stay out the direct sun, Dorena Mitchell. Yeah, I stuck around. I did. That's my sister, though. I love her. Y'all stay out the direct sun if we are on meds. We can't do that anymore. We're not in our 20s anymore. We can't do that. Y'all play too much. I need y'all around. Pay attention to your meds, the doctor, all of that good stuff. Make sure you are hydrated. Keep that head covered. Y'all hear me? I'm going to see you next week. Be blessed. God loves you. So do I. And Sister Gwen is leaving the building. Peace.
1: I'm Daryl Huckabee from DD in the Morning, here to tell you that the best way to jumpstart your day is with us. 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And Dee Dee will keep you on top of everything in the entertainment industry with the hot topics. 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Then you got comedian J.J. Williamson along with Jay Cruz and Trey G to provide all the fun and laughter. 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
1: In 1976, out of the Bay Area, there was a song that was recorded by the father of contemporary gospel music, the legendary Edwin Hawkins. You see, it's one of my favorite songs, so I asked my devotion family and some of my friends to help me pay tribute to the man that paved the way. So, Edwin, this is to you.

0: 94.3 WYBC, and welcome back to Sweet Sounds of Praise on a beautiful and great Sunday afternoon. I'm Dr. Jerry Green for this Sunday, July the 12th, and we know we got a heat wave the last couple of days, but God is truly in the blessing business. And we got some great music from Tacfony Williams from a brand new release, and it is You. She's a new artist in gospel, doing a great job as well. I'm Dr. Jerry Green, and we have our Bible trivia question that's going to be coming up very shortly that we do each and every Sunday. And last week we was off because of the holiday. Hope everyone had a blessed 4th of July. And also we have our birthday shouts for this July the 12th. So if you're celebrating a birthday for the month of July, send me an email to jerrygreensgospel@yahoo.com so we can send you out a birthday shout right here. Our Sweet Sounds of Praise. We got some music coming up next by Kevin Jurito. He's another new artist in gospel. Cover Me. So I want you to enjoy yourself today. Let's have a great time on this beautiful Sunday. And we got some of the very best in gospel music coming your way. On the Rhythm of the City, Sweet Sounds of Praise.
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0: 94.3 WYBC, and we are number one for gospel music, and we have some great music every Sunday just for you, because God wants to bless you and encourage your hearts as well. And we just heard from Dawn Cole, another new artist, and I Called on Jesus, and that's the name that is above every name. So call on the name of Jesus and you will get peace and peace of mind. Some great music coming your way today. I'm Dr. Jerry Green. I will be having a great time with you. And also now, if you're in North Haven, stop by Arts Television and Appliances, and they have some nice microwaves, and also for the summertime, they have some nice grills. So stop by Arts Television and Appliances. Tell them you're right here on the Rhythm of the City, and trust me, you find something nice at Arts Television and Appliances. Coming up next, we have our birthday shout. So, you know, we're celebrating a birthday. Happy birthday once again. And also, like I said, the Bible trivia question. We got a very good one for you today. And I'm going to let you know more about the Big Down production and the Jerry Green's Gospel Showcase coming up on this Saturday. So make sure you stick around for that as well. Coming up next, we have the sounds of gospel superstar C.C. Winans. And this song is featuring the First Lady of Gospel, Shirley Caesar, and Come, Jesus Come. Some great music coming your way.
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0: 94.3 WYBC, and we are your favorite choice every Sunday for gospel music at its best. Also, I want to thank Sister Gwen, our super producer, Big Earn, and my man AJ. I forgot to mention them when I first came on the air because they started off your Sunday morning today with some of the very best in gospel music. And we just heard from Brother Stephon Hurd, and You Are My God, from his latest release as well in gospel music. I'm Dr. Jerry Green, and we have some birthday shouts for this Sunday, July the 12th. Happy birthday going out to gospel stage play writer Doris Lewis Monk. Happy birthday, Doris. To Pamela Grayson Smith, to Andrea McDonald, to Angela Crawley, to Lil Harrison, to Deborah Green Pfeiffer, to James White, and to Gloria A. Jones, celebrating a birthday today. Happy birthday to everyone as well for this Sunday, July the 12th. And also a congratulation for a celebration for the street naming for Wilhelmina and James Perkins from Perkins Funeral Home. They had it last Sunday on the corner of Dixwell and Henry Street. I was invited by the daughter Alexis, and we had a great time. And there was a beacon in our community, especially Perkins Funeral Home. So once again, congratulations for the street naming after Wilhelmina and James Perkins. So congratulations to the Perkins family as well. Coming up next, we have the Chicago Mass Choir. 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

ears, let them hear what the word of the Lord is saying. In the book of 1 Peter chapter 2, it says, you are a chosen generation, a royal priesthood, a holy nation, a peculiar people, that you should show forth the praise of him who has called you out of darkness into a marvelous light, which in time past you were not a people, but now you are a people of God, which had not obtained mercy, but now you have obtained mercy. 1 Peter chapter 2, verses 9 and 10, the King James Version. And this is a message to the body of Christ. We are living in a dark time of life and lost in a world of sin. But God chose his son Jesus to die in our place in exchange for his mercy. You have now been chosen as a royal priesthood, as an ambassador to the kingdom of God, to serve as a representative and to help strengthen the weakness of man through the anointing of the Holy Spirit. So listen, those who have ears, let them hear what the word of the Lord is saying. This is your brother, Pastor Donald Morris of Life Kingdom Outreach Ministry here in the city of New Haven. 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

0: 94.3 WYBC, having a great time on a beautiful Sunday as the Lord is pouring out his blessings to each and every one of us today, right here on Sweet Sounds of Praise. And God did it. We just heard from Brother Kenny Lewis from his brand new release in gospel. I'm Dr. Jerry Green, having a great time as always. And I want you to save the date, because on Saturday, August the 15th, is the Black Wall Street Festival returns to the New Haven Green. 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And special thanks to Arts, Television, and Appliances, your Black Wall Street community sponsor. And also, I want to remind everyone, coming up this Saturday for the Big Don Productions presents the Jerry Green's Gospel Live Television Showcase. And it's going to be at the African American Lodge 24 at 12 Manila Avenue in the city of Hampton. Come out, because we have our special guest, the Reverend Haywood Anderson. We have also the Heavenly Stars, Rose Boy, Pastor Birch, also Transparent, Bozzy Lee, and DC Smallwood, and much more. So join us this Saturday on July the 18th and call 203-865-0520, 875-0520. And the door open at 5:30, and the show will start at 6 o'clock on the head. So let's have a great time. And coming up next, we have the sounds of my man, Brother Transparent. He's going to be performing at the showcase. So he's coming up next on the Rhythm of the City.
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0: 94.3 WYBC, and we are Sweet Sounds of Praise, and that's just favorite. We just heard from Brother Anthony Ponder, another artist that's taken the industry by storm today. I'm enjoying myself today on this great Sunday. Hope you had a chance to make it to someone's church as well, because God is truly blessing, and these are the last days. A lot of y'all might not understand the Bible, but these, we are living in the last days. You could tell by all the earthquakes that's taking place and how the weather is out of control and different things that's happening. All the signs are taking place. So make sure you study the word and realize that we are living in the last days. Now it's time for the Bible trivia question for this Sunday, July the 12th. Where did the Pharisees claim Jesus got his power from? Once again, the Bible trivia question for this Sunday, where did the Pharisees claim Jesus got his power from? And I'll give you the answer coming up next. This is a good one, so you can study it in the book of Matthews, and I'll give you the answer coming up next. Also, we got music coming up by my man, Brother Darwin Hobb, and Hallelujah to the King. Coming up next, we got some great music, as always, every Sunday, coming your way.
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Rhythm of the City, and we got some great gospel music just for you. And Never Look Back, we just heard from my man, brother Calvin Cooper from the city of Bridgeport. And this guy is really taking the industry by storm. And he had a big hit before that we played on the radio station. He woke you up this morning. So we got some great music today. And also, we did a Bible trivia question earlier. I'm Dr. Jerry Green, and the question was, where did the Pharisees claim Jesus got his power from? And the answer is Beelzebub. And you can find that in the book of Matthew's chapter 12 and verse 24. We do this every Sunday because some of y'all don't get a chance to make it to church. And that's going to do it once again for me. I had a great time. I want to thank Sister Gwen, our super producer, Big Earn, and my man, brother AJ. Coming up tonight at 6, we have the electric drums, so make sure you stick around for that. And don't forget also, now this Saturday is the Big Don Production present the Jerry Green's Gospel Showcase.

0: 6 p.m. sharp. And coming up next, we have the sounds of my man, Brother Tyrese Hall, and the Golden Stars, and they want you to pray. And I want you to stay blessed as well. And I'll see you next week. But make sure you come out this Saturday, all right, for the Big Down Production and the Jerry Green's Gospel Showcase. See you next Sunday. God bless. Bye-bye.
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1: How many thank God for his amazing grace? 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
1: 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I'm Rasheem D. Dixon, and joining me today is Anissa Lee, dance choreographer and owner of Dance Artistry Impact. Anissa, welcome to the Electric Drum.
2: Thank you. I'm happy to be here.
1: Okay, Anissa, where were you born and raised?
2: I was born in Norwalk, but I was mostly raised in West Haven. I came to West Haven, New Haven County, when I was about 9 or 10.
1: Okay. What was your earliest memories of dance?
2: My earliest memories. I just remember watching dance and being able to experience it on TV and being just really like wowed by what I was seeing. That was my first interaction, was watching, you know, folks like Misty Copeland, and Alvin Ailey, companies like that, and just seeing, you know, all of the dancing and all the expression and all of the costumes, all of that stuff, kind of just excited me as a kid.
1: Okay. Now, did you take dance classes as a child?
2: Yes. Yeah. I grew up dancing in West Haven, actually, at Gloria Jean's dance studio.
1: Okay. What styles of dance were you exposed to growing up?
2: Pretty much all of them. Ballet, jazz, tap, modern, contemporary, lyrical, point. I really was exposed to pretty much all of it. I started my first love, and where I started dancing, was hip hop. It's just cultural and just something that, you know, music that I was familiar with. So that's kind of where, like, I got started, and it was just like a spinoff from there.
1: Okay, how did your family support your interest in dance?
2: By being there, my mom noticed, you know, I think my parents noticed at a young age, you know, I was mimicking like things, you know, at home, you know, before I had ever taken like a professional ballet class. I was just mimicking things, you know, and they saw that, and they immediately kind of just got me into classes. And from there, I just never looked back. I just kind of kept going with it and stuck with it. And it's been like just a huge passion of mine. But yeah, it definitely started with the hip hop and just kind of went from there.
1: Okay, now did you have any early role models who inspired you?
2: Yeah, I remember seeing, like, well, all of my teachers growing up, like, in, you know, dancing and being able to be taught by some really amazing people growing up. I really looked up to a lot of my instructors, but what really got me was the first time I saw Misty Copeland, who was eventually a prima ballerina with the American Ballet Theater. And that was the first time I saw anybody really, you know, my skin color doing ballet. And to me, that was just like it blew my mind. I was like, oh, there's a space for us here. Like, we can do this too. And so it was just really amazing to see, and she still inspires me to this day. And, you know, I tell my students about her, and we learn, you know, I think it's really good to hear about the history, you know, of ballet in general when it comes to, you know, the Black and Brown community and us, you know, trying to create spaces for them in that community. But yeah, that was like one of my biggest inspirations. That was the thing that kind of clicked for me and kind of kept me going in my journey in dance.
1: Okay, now, what elementary school did you go to, and what were some of your favorite subjects in elementary school?
2: I went to Forest Elementary School, and I loved reading. and writing, still do. But reading and writing is also like another art form now that I really think about it, why I kind of took to it, but yeah.
1: Okay, did you participate in any school plays or performances during that time?
2: I was really shy growing up. And so middle school, elementary school, and even a little bit of high school, I was really shy. And so a lot of the things or extracurriculars and things that I was doing were outside of school. I was way too shy to do any like kind of like school plays. But I remember when I became a freshman in high school at career high, that was when, you know, I mustered up the courage. I also had like an older sibling there with me, which helped. And they just kind of pushed me to try out for the dance team. And I did. And that was kind of like my first involvement at school wise, in dance, but I was, you know, doing dancing at Gloria Dreams and doing other extracurriculars outside of school. But yeah.
1: Okay. What was some of your favorite childhood activities besides dance?
2: I loved painting. I did a lot of abstract art that I still have to this day. I started painting pretty young. I would say maybe I was about, you know, 12, 13. And it's something that I just kind of kept. I did it to kind of just express myself. A lot of abstract art. And then I also wrote poetry, and short stories, things like that. But everything pretty much artsy is what I was like really into.
1: Okay, so now you said you attended Career, and they did have a program available for you at Career for dance?
2: I mean, it was like a dance team. I think a couple of students got together, and they wanted to like perform at, you know, school shows. It wasn't anything, I don't know how to say it. Like, it was just kind of like a school local thing. I don't think it was like established in any way. Like, I don't even think to this day, I don't know if Career has like a dance team. I know they had a cheerleading squad, but it was more so like if there were talent shows or there were events that were happening, those group of girls would kind of like, you know, push to be able to perform at those things. And they did have like a mini audition for girls that they wanted to be a part of it, you know, to make sure that the girls could actually dance and things like that. But yeah, that was like my first kind of dance club outside of like, you know, training professionally at a school.
1: Okay, so while you were in high school, did you attend any other programs outside of your high school, outside the dance team that attributed to your dancing?
2: I mean, I liked to get involved in, you know, outside programs. And, you know, from what I knew back then when I decided that I wanted to try and do this professionally, there are a bunch of like opportunities in the city. So I would go there, you know, and as I got older, you know, I studied with Mark Morris Dance Company, with Alvin Ailey, American Theater, Dance of Harlem. And so I was on that scene for quite a bit, just trying to learn and absorb as much as I could about dance and the craft. So that's mainly where I was. And I had like a group of friends within dance too, which made dance almost like a home. Like, you know, school was cool and I had my, you know, small group of friends that, you know, I rocked with, but, you know, dance was like my home. Like that was a place I couldn't wait to get to, you know, after school, because that's where like, you know, my real friends were, you know, that I've, you know, kind of stuck with to this day. Cause just by spending so much time together training, you know, all the time together. So yeah, I was more so involved in like, different seminars and programs in the city for dance.
1: Okay. So after high school, what did you pursue?
2: So after high school, it was a really tough decision because I thought heavily about going to school and majoring in dance. And believe it or not, I'm happy for that decision today that I didn't. Instead, I went to school for business management. And I think that that was the smartest move that I could have ever done, especially with me training, you know, all that I have. I really realized I didn't really need anyone at that point to teach me how to dance, you know, but I knew that, you know, growing up in the community that I did and being surrounded by friends who had to either, you know, leave dance because their parents couldn't afford it or start super late because, you know, their parents couldn't afford it. Just being around those situations made me realize what I wanted to do. Like I said, I thought, you know, growing up, I wanted to be a professional dancer. I wanted to be the next Misty Copeland. But I realized that there was power in other things too, and that, you know, my community could benefit from something like, you know, what I've created through Dance Artistry Impact. And so going to school for business, it gave me the tools that I needed to be able to run a business, you know, cause it's, you know, dancing and being able to teach someone else dance is one thing, but being able to run a business, is a whole nother. So I was grateful for that. And so, yeah, I went to school and I finished at Syracuse University. And I minored in dance. So that way I still kept it up. You know, I could stay relevant in what's going on in the dance world, but at the same time, make sure that I got my bachelor's in management.
1: Okay. How did your educational experience shape your dance philosophy?
2: Ooh, that's a really good question. I feel like it shaped it honestly in so many ways. Cause like I said, like it's such a weird mindset or sometimes like a one road mindset you have, you know, as a dancer. The average dance career, you know, ending at like the age of 26, which folks would be like, oh my God, that's super young. But in the dance world, it's not, you know, you hit those 20s and like it's 12 is considered late, you know, to start in dance. And you just get on this road of, you know, trying to stay relevant, trying to make sure you're, you know, at the right auditions and knowing the right people and, you know, the networking and all that. And all that is great. But again, if you're going to build a business, which I realized was my goal, there's a certain mindset that you have to have, you know, discipline. You know, I've already learned that and kind of had that instilled in me from, you know, being in dance, but the persistence and the kind of like business entrepreneurial mindset that you need daily to just keep you going. that's something that going for my degree had taught me. And, you know, I still utilize those skills to this day, you know, not even just for the business, but just in life in general.
1: Okay. Were there any teachers or mentors who had a significant impact on you?
2: Yes. I still remember one of my last teachers, at Gloria Jean's, her name was Miss Sherry. Shout out to Miss Sherry if she's listening. But she was just amazing. First of all, she was like the first teacher that I had that looked like me. And so that already made her super interesting to me. But she was also very poised and very well-rounded, you know. I don't know, sometimes there's a stereotype around, you know, brown and black girls, you know, only going into like the hip hop you know, kind of genre for dance. But Miss Sherry could do it all. You know, she could grandjeté in the air and then go ahead and do like a back aerial. Like she was in gymnastics, she was in ballet, she was in hip hop. Like she was well rounded. And like, I feel like that was the first time like I knew someone like personally who was, you know, doing all the things that I wanted to do. And like, honestly, she honestly is what inspired me to kind of change my mindset. Cause like I said before, I thought, oh, I'm going to do this professionally, but like watching her be a teacher and like inspire us all and be who she was, especially for us in the community, it made me realize like No, that's what I want to do.
1: Okay. Did you participate in any competitions or anything as you was coming up through the years?
2: I did. I did the whole, you know, Star Quest, Star Power, Beyond the Stars. Those are like huge dance competitions nowadays. And I have fun. I think that the experience is fun. And I, you know, one day I do hope, you know, to develop a pre-team possibly next year for the girls so they can have that opportunity or experience if they want. But the reality of it is, and I learned as I got older, is a lot of those girls who do competition, they don't go on to dance professionally. You know, the trophies are fun and, you know, the competing is fun, but training is really like where it's at, you know, and I even learned that like through that experience, like it's fun, you know, and I have all, you know, the dance trophies and the memories now, but you know, the things that I still take with me are the things that happened in training in the dance room, not on the stage. So, but that's just for me and my personal experience. I know some folks just like, they love performing, which I do too. I love performing, but I do get like more excited about setting work on other dancers. That's really fun for me.
1: Okay. Now, Anissa, how did you balance academics with your dance commitments?
2: Carefully. Carefully. Sometimes, you know, not well, but, you know, as I got older, things got, you know what I mean? I was very, very busy in college. I'll put it that way. You know what I mean? Like I was working two jobs during college, still going for my degree, president of the dance team, you know, on the board of my sorority. Like I was doing a lot of stuff. But I always told myself, like, I can't do any of that stuff if my grades aren't right. And I knew that I didn't want to just graduate college. Like I really wanted to excel. I wanted to prove to myself, you know, that I could not just do it, but that I could do it very well, you know? So for me, it was, you know, just prioritizing the school work and the school stuff first. And sometimes that meant late nights, you know, especially with dance and rehearsal, you know, I'd hit the library for hours during the day only to be dancing all night. And you know, that, like I said, that was rough, you know, and I had to really find a balance and figure out like where I needed to pull back extracurricular wise, you know. But college, it gets hard because you could get wrapped up in the fun and everything that's going on. So, but I did, you know what I mean? I was able to bring myself back and, you know, focus and graduate college with, you know, great grades and still be able to, you know, have dance.
1: Okay. So outside of graduating from college, what was your most memorable moment during your college time?
2: I would say it's a lot of memorable stuff, but I think it would be, we had, I don't know if it's still an organization now, but our school, our college did like a showcase for 1 Billion Rising, I believe is what the organization was called. And it's an organization that supports and just brings awareness to women that, you know, have been like abused, or been in like abusive relationships and things like that. And I remember there being a showcase and I wanted to dance. I wanted to create something. So me and one of my good friends, Jonathan, shout outs to Jonathan. It's been a while. We used to dance together all the time. We've done some really cool duets together in the past. But we decided that we were going to create this piece, that just ended up touching everybody. Like, I just remember that moment because like I was so in it, you know, performance wise that after it was done, you know, and everybody, you know, was clapping and, you know, feeling it, like I felt it, you know, it was the first performance that I got emotional, after. It just, I don't know, it made me realize too in that moment, like what dance really can do when you use it to storytell, you know? And I think that that's one of the aspects of dance that I personally really love, is being able to tell a story through dance, make somebody feel something, you know, not just, I say to my dancers all the time, empty dancing is what I call it. Like when they're just moving, but there's no intention behind what they're doing, you know? And I tell them, like, for me, like, that's what separates you guys in my eyes from what other folks are doing out there, is you guys aren't just dancing. We're not just learning movement, but we're being that movement, and we're trying to understand, really understand and embody what those movements mean to us. You know, if it's not, I tell them, like, if it's not bringing you joy, if it's not bringing you happiness, you know, as much as I love my girls, like, go out there and find what speaks to you, you know, because I want dance to mean something. I don't want it to just be empty. So for me, that moment for that showcase was the moment that, like, I realized that, like I said, everything just started through my journey, like getting in tune with, like, what I wanted to do and kind of setting up my mind for, like, what I was going to do when I got out of college.
1: Okay, you're listening to the Electric Drum here on 94.3 WYBC, the rhythm of the city. I'm sitting here talking with Anissa Lee, dance choreographer and owner of Dance Artistry Impact. Now, Anissa, you said that you are also a member of a sorority. What sorority is that?
2: Yeah, I am, guess you forever are. I was a part of a sorority in college called Phi Sigma Sigma. Yeah.
1: Okay. So how do you incorporate your influences into your choreography?
2: I'm not sure if I incorporate my influences. Like, I mean, for me, I always think story, leading with the story, because then it helps me create meaningful choreography. And a lot of times people think that that means it has to be something sad or something heavy, but not necessarily. Like, it could also be something fun, something light, something that just makes you feel a way that maybe you want to feel and take you out of another moment. But I usually lead with that, you know, when I'm choreographing, especially if it's like a piece that calls for a particular theme or event.
1: Okay, so how do you stay motivated as a dancer and a choreographer?
2: How do I stay motivated? I think just by continuing to dance and continuing to pour into the girls, you know, to remember my why, you know. Right now I'm working with pretty young girls, you know. Our youngest girls are age 3 and our oldest girl right now is 11. So right now, like, we're in, like, the foundational stages where I'm just trying to build strong technique in them while also allowing them the space to be, you know, creative and kind of find themselves in a movement, which that balance in itself can be tough. But, like, it's those moments where they get it, or those moments where they, you know, raise their hand because there's a movement that they want to add, or something that they want to see, or it's something that they want to learn that they saw. It just keeps, for me, it keeps things interesting. It keeps things fresh. It keeps me, you know, just remembering, like, why I started.
1: Okay. What qualities do you look for in your students?
2: That's a tough one for me, because I'm going to be honest. I don't look for qualities in my students. This sounds strange to me, only because, like, I want them to be authentic. I don't want them to be me. I don't want them to be the person standing next to them. So really, I'm just looking for them to be them, you know? And when I see them not being them, I try to find ways to pull it out, you know, and not aggressively, but just engaging. If I see them showing interest in a particular thing or a particular move or a particular student, even just paying attention to those things and then trying to find ways to draw them in, you know? One of the things that I think brings us all together, especially in dance, is music, right? So just trying to stay, you know, relevant and

0: I'm not gonna lie. I do educate them on, the oldies. They gotta know, I think it's important for them to experience all music, but it's like a trade-off.
1: I'm sorry, what message? Message.
2: What message? I'm hoping community, love and community are big for me. I feel like it's what brought me into this world, this dance industry, and I hope it's what brings others, into, the dance artistry impact. I hope it's love and community leading with those things. 'Cause for me, it leads to not just better dancers, but, better people, out there in the world. And so I would definitely say those two things for sure.
1: Okay. So now, when did you establish Dance Artistry Impact?
2: Back in 2021, January of 2021.
1: Okay, and what motivated you to start it?
2: I always wanted to be honest, and I had talked about ever since I got out of college. I graduated college in 2018. And I just kept saying, I was going to start a dance studio, but now's not the right time. Now's not the right time. Or I'm going to do this first, then I'm going to start it. And then COVID happened. And, I saw all these studios. I was actually working at another studio at the time that COVID hit, and I ended up getting, a different job opportunity and leaving that studio. But just to see, how it really, it definitely put a damper on the dance world, not even being able to dance in the studio with other dancers and then coming back and wearing a mask and all that stuff. But I was really pushed and I feel like motivated by seeing so many people do it. Like, I was seeing people around me open businesses during that time. I was seeing dance classes running still during that time. And so I was like, well, if now isn't the time, then, I don't know what will be. And me just seeing how the world was going and how everything was happening. It's kind of crazy, now that I think about it now. But yeah, I did. I remember I opened up the business and, there was a whole new layer to it because it's like I had to put in all these protocols and in place for, COVID-19 and how the studio was going to run to make sure that people were safe on top of everything else that I had to do just to open, a studio. And, I feel like that just the situation being more difficult and it feeling like it's like now or never is what kind of just pushed me to just do it, just see what happens, And I opened the studio with just like one, session class. It was like for like 4 weeks you could take a class. It wasn't, a year round performing dance program like I have right now, but I'm glad I did it. Worked out.
1: Okay, so let me ask, what age group do you focus on?
2: Right now, I'm focused on 3 to 11. I would love to get a few more dancers that are a bit older, more in like the 10, 11, even up to like 15. Because right now, we don't have a bunch of teens, so I'd love to be able to mentor and teach that group. But right now our I wouldn't say our sole focus, but the majority of our studio, our students are between the ages of like 3 and 8 right now, which I think is a great age, to start dance, because you can really build a foundation at that point without, them already kind of coming into their own movement, which is really cool and fun to do.
1: Okay, how do you engage kids in learning dance?
2: A bunch of different ways. It really depends, too, on the group. I try not to, I spend my first few weeks of the season, getting to learn the students through different types of games and activities. So, as a kid, they love games and activities, so trying to incorporate things like that into learning. Beginner foundational

0: steps is something that, you know, has been, you know, foundational for me growing up. I remember it doing it, and I still remember those things, you know, to this day. So kind of just like, I would say, like, you know, it depends. Sometimes it's musicality. It could be the type of music that I use that will help to influence them or get them to move in a certain way, or to even just pay attention in a more focused way. Group kind of gear it towards, you know, group activities and group movement as well to help them push and motivate each other. But it really depends because, you know, like I said, I want my students to be individuals, and every group that I've had so far of 4 years and all the classes, they're different. And so I have to try to pivot and build my lesson plans around that and the kind of, you know, people they are and how they learn. So, but there's a few different approaches I would take depending on, you know, how the student learns.
1: Okay, so tell the listeners, what types of classes do you offer at Dance Artistry Impact?
0: Right now we're offering ballet, tap, jazz, hip hop, and acro, which is like a mix of like dance and gymnastics.
1: Okay, describe a typical day at your dance studio.
0: A typical day at the dance studio is, you know, our dancers coming in, you know, them warming up. A lot of them like to just hang out with each other. I know everyone says that their studio is like a family, right? That's the line we all use, but it really is. Like, I could be in the morning and just going through my notes and stretching a little bit and, you know, greeting the dancers as they come in. But they'll start to get acquainted with each other, you know what I mean? Whether it's them sitting in a circle and watching something on their phone together, talking about their weekends or what they have planned. You know, my little babies, my 3 or 4 year olds, you know, maybe they're running around for a game of tag, you know, and I let them do that because it's their space. And, you know, especially as a dancer, as a new dancer, 3, 4, you walk into that room for the first time, and a lot of them, that's their first experience, you know, being away from mom and being completely, you know, outside of, you know, family or classroom setting. And so that can be scary for them. So like, I kind of allow them to, you know, within means, feel like the space is theirs, wander, you know, ask me questions, you know. Sometimes it looks like that. They'll start the day with, what do we got planned today? Or are we doing this? Or they want to know what's going on and what I've got planned. So we'll chat and we'll talk. And then, you know, the class gets started. And that looks differently depending on the level of dance. You know, right now we have, our classes are separated by level. And so we have our preschool dance, which that will look a lot different than intro, which is usually students about 5 to 7 years old. And then you've got your ballet one, tap one, hip hop one, which are like your beginner, you know, pre-intermediate classes. So those look different, you know, in the more pre-intermediate classes, you know, the dancers, you know, are stretching. We have stretch and warm up at the bar or center floor, you know, and then we just kind of take off, you know, with movement and things like that. And depending on, you know, the day, maybe we'll pick out a nice playlist. I'll ask them for some song choices just to kind of spruce things up and get their head, you know, in it. We'll ask some questions about, you know, things that they learned before. We'll demonstrate some things, and then we'll go right into like kind of like the last half of the class, which is, you know, for our performing dance program is learning pieces. Every week they're learning a piece of a dance, right? And that is adding up and accumulating into like a routine that they perform at the recital at the end of the year.
1: Okay. So Anissa, tell our listeners, what are your future goals for Dance Artistry Impact?
0: My future goals right now is definitely growth. You know, right now it's definitely growth. We're a studio of about 35, 40 dancers. And we started out with 11 dancers when I first opened the studio. And so we've had steady growth, community. I'd love, you know, to get more out there in the community and let people hear and see, you know, what we're doing, whether they want to be a part of it, you know, in the dancer aspect, but also just like in a support aspect, you know. One of the things like I really pride myself on as a studio is that, you know, 20 to 25% of our dancers receive funding to attend our school for either free or very little cost. And that comes from, you know, people who share our vision, our mission to, you know, put back into the community and to give, you know, these Black and brown youth the opportunity to experience a quality dance education, whether or not they can afford it, you know. So I'd love to expand on that too. Scholarships, you know, over the next few years, I want to be able to give back more and just give more youth the opportunity to be able to experience this. And just continue, you know, to just upgrade and to elevate, you know, the experience for them, you know, so that if anyone should, you know, decide to go on and move forward in dance, you know, they have the tools that they need to be able to succeed.
1: Okay, Anissa, if a parent wanted to sign their child up with Dance Artistry Impact, how would they go about doing that? How would they get in touch with you to just get their child involved?
0: Yeah, so we have a website. It's www.danceartistryimpact.com. And registration is right on there. We have what's called our day portal, which is free to sign up on there. And then on there, we have like a list of all of the classes that we offer. And you kind of just register and sign up from there. We are right now, it's the end of the season. So, you know, we're getting ready for our recital next month on June 13th. And so we're not currently accepting students because we're at the end of the year. But come the end of the summer, around early August, we'll be opening up registration again for folks to sign up for the 2026-2027 season.
1: All right. Anissa, I want to thank you for joining me here inside the Electric Drum. It has truly been a pleasure talking and chatting with you. 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I'm Rasheem D. Dixon. Stick around because up next, you know how we do. We got music right here inside the Rhythm of the City, 94.3. WYBC.
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